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Good afternoon, Bozeman. Hey, it's Manny Kamara.

Monday once again. It's May 11th. If today's your birthday, happy birthday to you. I'm Tommy Galoff. I'll be with you one more hour till 7 o'clock this evening on Tom's Musical Time Machine. Released in 1975, Sister Golden Hair became one of America's biggest hits. It reached number 3 on the Billboard Hot 100, and the song is credited to band member Jerry Beckley, and the song's reflective lyrics and memorable melody showcase America's knack for blending thoughtful songwriting with accessible pop rock. And despite what the title might suggest, sister isn't used in a literal sense. Instead, it evokes a term of endearment or even a mystical image, a common trait in 1970s songwriting that allowed for multiple interpretations. Over the years, the song's appeared on numerous greatest hits playlists and remains a staple of classic rock. Its popularity is a testament to how its relaxed yet emotionally resonant sound continues to strike a chord with listeners. I've Been Lonely Too Long by the Rascals and Bits and Pieces by the Dave Clark Five are both coming up next on Bozeman's Home for Good Times and Great Oldies 99.9 K-Bear.

0: Smile a little smile for me by the Flying Machine on Bozeman's Home for Good Times and Great Oldies, 99.9 K-Bear. Released in 1969, it peaked at number 5 on the Billboard Hot 100 in the U.S. in November of that year. And the song was written by Jeff Stevens and Tom McCauley, both prolific British pop songwriters. And the arrangement and production reflect the light pop and sunshine pop of the late 1960s. And the song was inspired by the idea of comforting someone going through heartbreak. The fictional Rose Marie is advised to smile through her sadness. The song found greater success in the United States than it did in the UK, and the Flying Machine was a short-lived group. This was their only major U.S. hit. Your local Bozeman weather forecast from the Desert Mountain Broadcasting Information Center. 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I Knew You Win by Billy Joe Royal. And The Cheater by Bob Cuban and the Inmen are all coming up next on Bozeman's Home for Good Times and Great Oldies, 99.9 K-Bear.
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7: Here's your forecast from the Desert Mountain Broadcasting Information Center. Clear skies tonight with lows around 43. Winds out of the southeast, 5 to 10 miles per hour. Ample sunshine expected again tomorrow. High temperatures reach up to 80. I'm meteorologist Paul Trombley on Good Times and Great Oldies, 99.9 K-Bear.
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0: Honky Tonk Woman by the Rolling Stones on Bozeman's Home for Good Times, Great Oldies, 99.9 K-Bear. Honky Tonk Woman was released as a single on July 4th, 1969, just one day after founding member Brian Jones died. The song reached number one on the Billboard Hot 100 in August of 1969, where it stayed for 4 weeks, becoming the band's fifth U.S. chart topper. It was written by Mick Jagger and Keith Richards, and the song evolved from a slower country version called Country Honk, and the lyrics and arrangement were later reworked into the electric rock version released as the single. It won the 1970 Grammy Award for Best Contemporary Vocal Performance by a Group, though the band declined to attend the ceremony. It remains one of the Stones' most iconic songs, included in Rolling Stone magazine's 500 Greatest Songs of All Time, where it ranked number 116 in the 2004 edition. Peppermint Twist by Joey D and the Starlighters, Beat Goes On by Sonny and Cher, and We Gotta Get Out of This Place by the Animals are coming up next on Bozeman's Home for Good Times and Great Oldies, 99.9 K-Bear. Hey Bozeman, it's Tom Eaglehoff. 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

in here at just about midnight. 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Comes walking down my street. 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And then she call out.

0: Gloria by the Shadows of Night on Bozeman's Home for Good Times and Great Oldies, 99.9 K-Bear. Let's finish out this Monday edition of Tom's Musical Time Machine with some hits. Wonderful World by Sam Cooke, Somebody to Love by Jefferson Airplane, My Boyfriend's Back by the Angels, ABC News at the top of the hour, all that and more coming up next on Bozeman's Home for Good Times and Great Oldies, 99.9 K-Bear. That's going to do it for me on this Manic Monday. My time is up. I will return on Tuesday at 3 p.m. Let's get back together then. Till then, I'm Tom Eaglehoff. I am out of here.
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1: ABC News, I'm Stephanie Officer. President Trump called Iran's counteroffer to the U.S. ceasefire proposal totally unacceptable. ABC's Tom Sufi Burridge.
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8: Weather. Here's your forecast from the Desert Mountain Broadcasting Information Center. Clear skies tonight with lows around 43. Winds out of the southeast, 5 to 10 miles per hour. Ample sunshine expected again tomorrow. High temperatures reach up to 80. I'm meteorologist Paul Frombly on Good Times and Great Oldies, 99.9 K-Bear.
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1: Well, there she is. 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
0: Betty, is that Jimmy's ring you're wearing?
1: Mm-hmm. Gee, it must be great riding with him.
0: Is he picking you up after school today?
1: Mm-mm.
0: By the way, where'd you meet him?

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As he drove away on that rainy night, I begged him to go slow. And whether he heard, I'll never know.

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8: Here's your forecast from the Desert Mountain Broadcasting Information Center. Lows dip down to about 43 tonight under clear skies. Winds out of the southeast around 5 miles per hour. Sunny skies tomorrow. Highs around 80. I'm meteorologist Paul Trombley on Good Times and Great Oldies, 99.9 KBear.

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6: Here's your forecast from the Desert Mountain Broadcasting Information Center. Lows dip down to about 43 tonight under clear skies. Winds out of the southeast around 5 miles per hour. Sunny skies tomorrow. Highs around 80. I'm meteorologist Paul Trombley on Good Times and Great Oldies. 99.9 K-Bear. 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
2: ABC News, I'm Stephanie Officer. President Trump less than pleased with Iran's response to his proposal that could end the war there. ABC's Rachel Scott.
3: According to Iranian state media, their demands call for the U.S. to pay reparations, lift sanctions, and give them control of the Strait of Hormuz. Iran would not commit to any changes to its nuclear program until those conditions are met. Iran's top negotiator warning, our armed forces are ready to deliver a well-deserved response to any aggression.
2: To the rescue. Three girls in Florida lucky to be saved by Lee County Sheriff Sunday while they were patrolling Lovers Key State Park as the girls were struggling in a rip current and unable to reach the shore. Authorities say a deputy did not hesitate to rush into that water to save them, bringing along flotation devices with him. Deputy Teles Ferriol safely brought back all three to shore. This is ABC News. A manhunt is underway in Washington State after a student was found stabbed to death in a University of Washington campus housing building. ABC's Trevor Ault.
4: At least right now, authorities still don't know the motive for this attack. What we've learned is this is a 19-year-old student from the University of Washington. According to the authorities, this is a transgender woman. We do know broadly transgender people are far more likely to be victims of violent crimes, about four times more likely than the general population. But again, investigators are still in the early stages here. They have not released a motive. And most importantly right now, they are still searching for this suspect who they believe is dangerous.
2: The medical examiner in Webb County, Texas, says heat stroke may have led to the deaths of six people found in the boxcar of a train near the border with Mexico. Investigators say the victims are thought to be immigrants. The five men and one woman from Honduras and Mexico were found Sunday as workers were inspecting one of those train containers. I'm Stephanie Officer, ABC News.
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3: Lows dip down to about 43 tonight under clear skies. Winds out of the southeast around 5 miles per hour. Sunny skies tomorrow. Highs around 80.
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3: Here's your forecast from the Desert Mountain Broadcasting Information Center. Lows dip down to about 43 tonight under clear skies. Winds out of the southeast around 5 miles per hour. Sunny skies tomorrow. Highs around 80. I'm meteorologist Paul Trombley on Good Times and Great Oldies, 99.9 K-Bear.

0: Why? 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

0: Chantilly lace had a pretty face, had a ponytail hanging down, a wiggle in the walk and a giggle in the talk. 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Oh, baby, that's the one I like.
1: What's that, honey? 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
2: ABC News, I'm Stephanie Officer. President Trump proposed temporarily waiving the federal gas tax while the war with Iran continues. The conflict has blocked the Strait of Hormuz, preventing oil tankers from flowing in and out without risk. Now, Congress has been asked to consider the option. GOP Senator Josh Hawley jumped on the idea so the Senate could vote on it.
3: I think the president is 100% right. We ought to suspend the gas tax. We ought to do diesel as well. Why wouldn't we take the opportunity to give working people some relief?
2: A formerly homeless Los Angeles teen begins a new chapter. After getting accepted to 65 colleges and choosing New York City's Columbia University, Lamont Newell was a high school valedictorian and says he learned how to code at an L.A. summer camp, the same place where his family slept when they were struggling with homelessness. Lamont tells ABC News.
4: My family was a victim of gang violence and other aspects of crime, so they did push me to go in that lifestyle of academics rather than what they chose.
2: This is ABC News. Defense Secretary Pete Hegseth has accused Senator Mark Kelly of revealing classified information in a video from a briefing. The retired Navy captain is pushing back. ABC's Luis Martinez.
5: The Tomahawk missiles, he talked about TACM missiles, he talked about Patriot missiles, but he didn't provide any information specifically saying, you know, how far down into the stockpiles that we've gone as a result of all of these weapons that are being used inside of Iran. But what we do know is that in response, Kelly himself put out a video, a clip from a hearing just last week where he asked Secretary Hegseth how long might it take to replace some of the weapon stockpiles. And you heard from Secretary Hegseth himself say that it was months and years.
2: A Houston man charged with murdering his pregnant wife requested asylum in an Italian courtroom Monday. Authorities say Lee Gilley cut off his ankle monitor and used a fake name to fly to Italy. He could face the death penalty if he is extradited and convicted in Texas. I'm Stephanie Officer, ABC News.
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4: Here's your forecast from the Desert Mountain Broadcasting Information Center. Lows dip down to about 43 overnight under clear skies, winds out of the southeast, 5 to 10 miles per hour. Sunny skies, Tuesday, 80. I'm meteorologist Paul Trombley on Good Times and Great Oldies, 99.9 K-Bear. 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
5: Lows around 43 overnight under clear skies. Winds out of the southeast, 5 to 10 miles per hour. Highs around 81 Tuesday.
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5: Though many listeners of this radio station do not use tobacco products, it's interesting to note the tobacco industry is a major user of sugars. They add them to their products to enhance flavor, make the smoke smoother, and increase addictiveness. Sucrose and a mixture of glucose and fructose called invert sugar can make up to 4% of a cigarette's weight. Even cigars, pipe tobacco, and smokeless products such as snus contain different types of sugar, including artificial additives, to make the product smoother and indeed more addictive. Sugars are also added to foods you wouldn't expect to find it in. Look at peanut butter, applesauce, many condiments, pasta sauces, salad dressings, and instant oatmeal. And because these products are consumed so much, they simply add on to what we already eat that is sweet. No wonder diabetes is on the rise in this country. I urge you to read nutrition labels. It's what we do at the Gesundheit Nutrition Center on North 19th Avenue.
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0: 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J-Bear! 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
3: Here's your forecast from the Desert Mountain Broadcasting Information Center. Lows around 43 overnight under clear skies. Winds out of the southeast, 5 to 10 miles per hour. Highs around 81 Tuesday. I'm meteorologist Paul Trombley on Good Times and Great Oldies, 99.9 K-Bear.

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2: Here's your forecast from the Desert Mountain Broadcasting Information Center. 43 overnight under clear skies, winds out of the southeast, 5 to 10 miles per hour. Clear skies again Tuesday, high of 81. I'm meteorologist Paul Trombley on Good Times and Great Oldies, 99.9 K-Bear. 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
8: Here's your forecast from the Desert Mountain Broadcasting Information Center. 43 overnight under clear skies, winds out of the southeast, 5 to 10 miles per hour. Clear skies again Tuesday, high of 81. I'm meteorologist Paul Trombley on Good Times and Great Oldies, 99.9 KBear.
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2: 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High of 81 today. Under sunny skies, easterly winds 5 to 10 miles per hour. Mainly clear skies tonight, 49. I'm meteorologist Paul Trombley on Good Times and Great Oldies, 99.9 K-Bear.

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2: ABC News, I'm Brian Clark. A lot of wait and see now for the passengers from the cruise ship where hantavirus was confirmed. ABC's Victor Oquendo is in Nebraska, where most of the Americans who are on the ship are being monitored.
3: The first American to test positive being treated inside the biocontainment unit at the University of Nebraska Medical Center. 15 others are being evaluated for symptoms in the quarantine unit here. Once released, they will be allowed to monitor their symptoms at home or remain here for the 42-day quarantine period.
2: Kuwait this morning accusing Iran of sending armed troops to attack an island earlier this month. This comes as President Trump prepares to depart for China, where Iran is expected to be at the top of the agenda in his summit with Xi Jinping. New inflation numbers due out this morning. Experts think the Consumer Price Index will show prices about 3.7% higher in April compared to last year. That would be the highest in more than 2 years. This is ABC News. Prosecutors in Florida want all of Tiger Woods' prescription medication records from the start of the year through March when he was arrested on suspicion of DUI. Golf legend's lawyer says he has a constitutional right to privacy for those medications. A hearing over the prescriptions is set for this morning in a South Florida court. Law enforcers in South Texas are looking for the responsible parties over the deaths of seven people thought to have entered the country illegally.
4: On Monday, the body of a man was found alongside railroad tracks in San Antonio. Sheriff Javier Salazar believes he had been inside a boxcar.
5: He may have been either thrown from the train after being found deceased or fell from the train and deceased as a result.
4: Six people in the rail car with him were discovered dead in Laredo.
6: Unfortunately, one of them is a 14-year-old.
4: Medical examiner Dr. Corinne Stern suspects that all six had died of heat stroke inside the sweltering boxcar. Jim Ryan, ABC News, Dallas.
2: New Orleans man found guilty of resisting an officer for running across the field during Kendrick Lamar's Super Bowl halftime show. I'm Brian Clark, ABC News.
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8: Here's your forecast from the Desert Mountain Broadcasting Information Center. High of 81 today. Under sunny skies, easterly winds 5 to 10 miles per hour. Mainly clear skies tonight, 49. I'm meteorologist Paul Trombley on Good Times and Great Oldies, 99.9 K-Bear.
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4: We're the complete breakfast.
5: Look at you Tuesday. How are we, boys? I want y'all to be happy. Is there anything I can do to make you happy? Yeah, is there anything I can do to make your lives easier? Please. Doc, are you there? Is everybody good? Is everybody here? So here's how I want to kick off today's show. Last week and into the week before, there was this rash of Bigfoot sightings in Ohio. And you can be sure that Max and I in particular paid close attention to those stories. And we were like, let's sit on this a little bit. Let's see what develops. Let's see what happens. And then I came across Todd Nice. So Todd Nice is retired from the military. He was a staff sergeant in the Army's Combat Engineer Battalion. And he did 20 years of service in the Army. And he retired. And Todd was a huge Bigfoot skeptic. He just thought it was a bunch of crap. Just, you know, people making up stuff to get attention. And then he was on a military training exercise in the Oregon Coast Range back in 1993. And he had an encounter with a pack of Bigfoots. And that's a really hot area for sightings, the Pacific Northwest.
3: It is.
5: He had an encounter with a pack of Bigfoots that lasted about 25 seconds. And he said that 25 seconds with those massive creatures changed my life forever. I am no longer a skeptic. He said, first of all, they stand roughly 7 to 9 feet tall. Their faces are vaguely human-like. Hair covers every inch of their very large athletic bodies. Their silhouette is completely disproportionate in terms of the arm length. Even the length of their legs in relation to like a human torso. And he said that there, you know, when you see these animals, when you are in the presence of these animals, all doubt leaves. And he said, Ohio. Now here's where the Ohio Bigfoot sightings come in, because ever since this encounter in 1993, this is all Todd Nice does. He left the military and all he does is hunt for these giant primates. He said Ohio is ranked number 4 in all of the states in the country with sightings. So it wasn't unusual or surprising to us that there have been this rash of Bigfoot sightings. So Washington State has the most, then California's in second place, Oregon is in third place, Ohio is fourth place. There have been more than 300

0: Sasquatch sightings in Ohio. Now, the most recent ones were in the northeast part of the Buckeye State. And Todd Nice thinks that there may be a pocket of this giant ape-like primate species that is living in that part of the woods in that part of Ohio. And he said that when he had his encounter in Oregon, he said that the creatures seemed to be watching the military exercise, that they were watching the soldiers before the soldiers spotted them. And he said there's nothing really human about them. When you are in the presence of one of these Bigfoot, Sasquatch, Yetis, whatever you want to call them, you realize that this is some sort of primate. This is a large animal. This is not a human-like encounter. I thought that was interesting the way he phrased that, Max.
1: Yeah, it is very interesting. But anytime you hear the accounts from people, and you know, we interviewed somebody who had an experience with Bigfoot and a very reputable person, you know.
0: Oh, somebody, retired Air Force. Yeah.
1: That used to have security clearances and everything else, not some kook that's just running around, you know. And there have been so many stories about this. You know, when we started doing True Weird Stuff, I thought to myself, I don't know. The aliens, yeah, but Bigfoot, I don't know about that. Now, I absolutely believe in that. I do.
0: Well, Todd Nice said, to answer skeptics who say, look, you've got drones, you've got cameras, you have 3 billion cell phones. How is it that we don't have one clear picture or video of Bigfoot? That's a fair question, right? Mm-hmm. Here's what Todd Nice says. He said, it really all comes down to the odds. There are very few Sasquatch in the wild. It's a very rare species. And the odds would have to be such that someone with a camera at the ready is in exactly the right place at exactly the right moment and ready to snap the picture. Because the creatures are so rare and the sightings themselves are so rare, that the odds of getting that clear picture or video, you know. And we do have the Patterson film, the Patterson Big Red footage that's been validated. So it really just comes down to what you believe. But to all of our listeners in Ohio, you're having a spate of Bigfoot sightings, and it's spring. You know, I mean, animals, this is mating season, maybe. Who knows why they're on the move? You know, moving to where there's more food, who knows? But it's just fascinating to think about, isn't it?
1: It is.
0: We've got morons in the news coming up. We've got a round of Bob and Sherry's potluck. Interesting news for the very conscientious among us. Comedian Francesco DiCarlo and the traits you will never, ever, ever find in a good person. It's the Bob and Sherry Show. You dreamed of owning your own business. You dreamed of being an entrepreneur, and now you're doing it. And you've discovered, just like we have, that it can be hard out there to know how to invest your limited advertising and marketing budgets. We get it. We're right there with you. 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
3: Good morning, you fantastic Bob and Sherry crew. I enjoy everything you do. This is Sweet Molly's Uncle Craig in Portland, Oregon. And I heard the stuff on Friday about fighter pilots making little designs in the sky. Well, I can tell you, as an air intercept controller, I wasn't air traffic control. I didn't do takeoffs and landings and stuff like that. But I took control of them once they were out of their radar range. And I was watching multiple radars as they did operations. Fortunately for me and us, they were all simulations with the Air Force, the Navy, the Canadian Navy, Japanese, Korean, the whole nine yards. And we'd run these simulations. But on the way there and on the way back, they would take time to dawdle in the sky. And they would say, hey, Craig, what'd I just make? And I'm like, okay, yeah, I see that. Shotgun, I got it. I know what you're doing. It's like, can we get back on track? It's like, yeah, sure. Where do you want me to go? So, yeah, they're highly trained. They're very brave. And they're on task. But when they have some time, they're all little boys. And they're billion-dollar toys. So, yeah, it happens. Men don't really grow up. We become competent, but we don't really grow up. So have a great day. Thank you for all you do.
4: Had you ever heard of an air intercept controller? I'd never heard of that before.
5: That was my favorite part of this call, that there are all these, like, that's a whole mysterious secret job that's out there, isn't it?
4: Mm-hmm.
5: Yeah. And it makes, as soon as he explained it, it made perfect sense. Like, oh yeah, you would need to have that. Yeah. You definitely need to have that. I think, you know, credit where it's due. I'm very impressed by people that you see it. Sometimes people will post it up on like their social media. They'll run or jog a route that draws a heart or makes a message. You know what I'm talking
4: right,
5: about, right?
4: Exactly. Yeah.
5: The spatial ability to think about what that would look like. Now, these pilots that he's referring to, they got in trouble because they were fighter pilots who went up and they drew male genitalia in the sky with sky writing. A sky full of them, right?
6: They never grow up.
5: They never grow up. But, I, you know, again, credit where it's due. Could you sit at the controls of a fighter jet and draw in the sky? Come on. It's impressive. Come on. Hey, round of applause. Is it appropriate? No. Is it impressive? No. I think it is.
7: But I think it's impressive. The point rather well that these guys are well trained, and when it's time to be on task, they're on task.
5: And they are, yeah. And it takes some
6: steam otherwise. Yeah.
5: It takes some real like spatial intelligence and dexterity to be able to do that. So yeah. More Us in the News is next. It's the Bob and Sherry Show.
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3: Here's your forecast from the Desert Mountain Broadcasting Information Center. High of 81 today. Under sunny skies, easterly winds 5 to 10 miles per hour. Mainly clear skies tonight, 49. I'm meteorologist Paul Trombley on Good Times and Great Oldies, 99.9 KBEAR.
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5: In Fort Myers, Florida, a delivery driver for Amazon got fired. And he must have been pretty upset about it. Lee County Sheriff's Office responded to a call that 29 Amazon delivery vans had been damaged overnight at the Fort Myers warehouse. The vans had slashed tires and punctures on the vehicle bodies themselves. They also had 23 key fobs that were missing from the facility. Now, they were later recovered by detectives in the river. How they thought to look there, I don't know. But the warehouse owner told detectives that they had just fired Anthony Gillio, and there was a good chance he might be responsible. So detectives used a license plate reader to track Gillio to the Amazon warehouse at the time of all the damage. Detectives looked at the surveillance, and they found the keys, the gloves, and everything that he used to commit the crime in the water. They must have been able to see him go to the river. It was thrown in the water by him, and they interviewed him when they arrested him, and he said, "Yeah, it was me." So he's charged with grand theft, criminal mischief, and tampering with evidence. Now, this is another not well thought out plan. And not only unemployed, but now he's incarcerated. I remind everybody, crime is hard. Do not try this at home. But my biggest question is, will my package arrive today? Because I'm looking for some stuff. I need to know if my stuff's going to get here. That's what I'm worried about.
6: This next story, y'all, it's so weird. There are layers of weirdness. So this happened in New York City during rush hour at a subway stop in Queens. So the man who was arrested surrendered to the NYPD 2 weeks after he did this. Here's what happened. So a woman is standing down on the platform waiting for the train. When this guy approaches, this is at 5:30 in the afternoon. This isn't some middle of the night weirdo. 5:30 in the afternoon, rush hour. He approaches and he starts trying to chat with her. Well, she doesn't want any part of this. So he won't stop and she can't get away from him. So instead of getting on the train, she leaves the subway station, crosses the street, but he follows her. And he's following her down Queens Boulevard. And he finally catches her. And he grabs her by the hand and drags her back to the subway station. And she's resisting. So he scoops her up, I guess in like a fireman carry, hauls her down the stairs, swipes them both through the turnstile, hauls her up another flight of stairs to the subway platform, puts her down and said, "Okay, I will stop pretending to kidnap you now." She takes off at a dead run. He pursues again. And she's like, "You stop it. Stop it. I'm screaming for the police." Now, this is the part where I have to ask, why wasn't screaming for the police your first move?
7: Yeah.
6: Anyway, she went to the cops, and it took a couple of weeks before he turned himself in. He was held on a $15,000 bail. He's due in court on July 16th. This isn't his first go-around with the law dogs, but his record is sealed, so I'm not sure what he was in trouble for before. But you can't, sir, you cannot scoop women up off the street, throw them over your shoulder, and pretend to kidnap them. I can't believe someone needs to say that out loud. I thought we all already knew that. Disgust.
7: His record may have been sealed because he was a juvenile at the time, but, you know.
6: He's only 23 now, so you're probably right.
7: You can't do that.
6: I don't understand his behavior. I don't understand his behavior. And I know that, you know, when you live in a big city, you have to develop different kinds of survival skills. But this business where, like, the minute a man picks you up and throws you over his shoulder, that's when you start screaming, "Help, police."
5: Yeah, let's make some noise. Help me. I mean,
7: you know,
6: girl,
7: I can understand.
6: You're too polite.
7: Yeah, I was just going to say.
6: You're too polite. We don't have to be. When men throw us over their shoulders and go at a dead run toward the subway tunnel, that's a time when it's okay to be a little bit rude, I think.
7: Yeah.
6: That's Morons in the News, and this is the Bob and Sherry Show.
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4: Before women could vote or officially serve in the Army, 223 American women were sent to the front lines of World War I to run battlefield communications.
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2: You know, we often point out that Lamar has good mental health, and I think he does. and that, it's remarkable because it's not typical for anyone in this chair to have, you know, really good mental health. It's kind of like, it's surprising. No, but Max, so seriously, I'm not even kidding, right? Like,
3: I know.
2: It's surprising for somebody in this career to have such good mental health. I was thinking about this last night, an example of your excellent mental health. So Lamar and Carla's daughter, Alex, is a veterinarian. And that is a tough career to make it to. A lot of us, when we're little, we want to be vets. But the ability to actually go through veterinary school and succeed and become a veterinarian, so much to be proud of. I have noticed that you and Carla never ask Alex to diagnose your own afflictions the way that, like, if we had a veterinarian in this family, we would still go to the people doctor when we had to. But I can promise you that if Kara Mia, for example, was a veterinarian, Kevin would be like, Karistotle, come here. Let me show you this thing on my arm. Take a look at that. Tell me what you think. I've noticed that you people don't do that.
4: Well, Carla tries to ask her stuff, but what happens is Alex will give her some advice, but then Carla will argue with that advice.
2: Oh, that's got to piss Alex off.
4: Yeah. So Alex goes, oh, yeah, you're right, Mom. Your PhD trumps. Well, no, it doesn't trump mine. I'm sorry.
2: I mean, like, what a resource. Not every human affliction, you know, has a counterpart in the animal world. But I bet a lot of them do, you know?
4: Oh,
2: like,
4: yeah.
2: you could go to your veterinarian daughter and go, baby girl, have a look at this. Does this look like pink eye to you or just hay fever? Like, you could save so many steps if you could get, like, an early diagnosis on some stuff. And y'all don't seem to do that. You just seem like I don't know what you talk about, but you don't seem to expect Alex to provide health care to the whole family.
4: She does give advice. But see, that with Carla, Carla will be taking this or whatever, and Alex will go, well, that's not going to do you any good. She goes, what do you mean? I mean, what you've got is not viral or whatever it is. And she's like, well, everybody else takes this. And Alex says, okay. And that was the end of that.
2: The next time this happens at your house, I want you to tell Alex that at my house, she'd be real appreciated. We wouldn't argue with her. We would be like, oh. Alex said, this looks a lot like dropsy. They see it in cows. That must be what it is. Like, we would not be arguing with her. Her expertise would be respected here. It's just something to think about.
3: Yeah.
2: Because I don't know that y'all are getting all that you could be out of that investment.
4: Probably true. Probably true.
2: It's the Bob and Sherry Show.
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3: It's time for Everyone Needs a Laugh. Here is comedian Francesco DeSento.
4: Hi, everybody. My name is Francesco and I come from Rome, Italy. Yeah. It's a great time to be a foreigner in this country. Yes. I've been waiting for this moment for all my life. And now I'm here. Great idea, Francesco. No, I'm joking, officer. I come from Kansas City. Go Chief. I would say whatever to keep my visa, okay? How many foreigners tonight? Oh! Go back to your country. I'm one of them now. I cannot fool anyone with this accent. This is a very strong Italian accent. I don't like it because it's too strong, okay? And it makes everything stupid. Whatever I say, in my mind, that's so clever that when I talk, it's like... I hate it. It's terrible. I'm much better in my own language. I'm much more clever in Italian. This is my voice in English. Questa è la mia voce in italiano. You see, in English, I'm not sexy at all. Every time I try to flirt with someone, she says, shut up and cook something. And you know why? I really respect Italian mobsters. I really respect Italian mafia people here for two reasons. First of all, because from an anthropological point of view, I am scared. Very scared. And second, because I really admire the dedication, okay? I respect their work. You know how hard it is to terrorize a city with this ridiculous accent. How can you do that? It's impressive. It's so impressive. It's very hard to be scary if you sound like Super Mario, okay? This is a robbery. Like, put the money in the bag. Let's go! Respect. I was watching a documentary about World War II because I am a real man. And, you know, during World War II, Italy was allied with Germany. What? Don't worry, jokes are coming. And it's interesting because the alliance of the bad guys was amongst Italy, Germany, and Japan. I don't know how familiar you are with these countries, but they are very different, okay? It's the most random alliance ever because Germany and Japan are very strict, organized societies. Italy, This is a gesture in Italy that means, Do it. And the voiceover in the documentary was so funny because it was like Germany, the power of organization. Japan, honor and discipline. Italy, the art of improvisation. That's why they lost. We saved the world. You're welcome. But no matter what, you like Italy. I love America. Do you like Italy? Yeah, always. We are the best. Italians, we are the best, and I'm so happy that you like Italy. Every time there is the same reaction, when people understand that I'm Italian here, they go crazy. They go, Francesco, are you Italian? And I say, yes. Oh, my God. I love Italy. I love Italy. Last summer I was in Barcelona. Some people don't understand why this is funny. It's another country. It's in France. And I would like to close this set in the same way I finish every first date. Yes. Talking about my mother. She's great. She's the best, okay? She's a very Italian mom. The Italian moms are always very funny, very in every situation, okay? She's a nurse. I want to tell you this story. Once we were on a flight, and this guy has an heart attack.

0: And the flight attendant asked the people, is there a doctor? Is there a doctor in this plane? And my mom stood up to help. And I stopped her and I say something very stupid. I said, mom, where are you going? They asked for a doctor. You're a nurse. Very stupid, very stupid. I was a teenager. It was very stupid. Okay. But she gave me the most Italian answer ever. She said, they don't check your references. And she went. And the guy died. Thank you very much. That's all.
1: 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We'll post that up at BOBANDSHERI.com. 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
3: If you're 25 years or older, you get to say things like, you know, I can remember when we could go to the airport and just walk up to the gate and get on the plane. And you could go to the airport and meet someone that was arriving and walk up to the gate and wait for them to get off the plane. And then September 11th happened and everything changed. And now it sounds so quaint and nostalgic to talk about not having airport security. Well, there's another one of these on the horizon, and we're just 6 years away from it. Because as of 2032, McDonald's will no longer have free drink refills. They're already phasing them out now. So you will be saying things to your kids like, you know, when I was your age, we could just go get all the Mr. Pibb we wanted at the McDonald's drink station. So here's how this came about. It's super interesting. About 40% of McDonald's orders now are digital, meaning people are ordering on the app and either like picking it up, right? Mm-hmm. Or I guess having it delivered. But a lot of times you're just ordering on the app and then walking in and picking it up. And they found that when that began happening and employees began handling drinks, they suddenly had a big increase in profits on the drink side because employees could control portion sizes. And so McDonald's looked at that and went, you know what? Humanity is not oppressed enough. Let us grind the boot. Let's grind that oversized giant red clown shoe into their throats a little bit harder and take away that free refill on that Diet Coke. Mm-hmm. I have feelings about this, and I don't even go to McDonald's, but I have feelings about this. Like, man, we just can't have anything, can we? We just can't have anything. I don't know how many times you really go refill your drink at a fast food restaurant, but the fact that you could, it felt like a little something. And now it's going to be gone. What do you think?
4: I read the article, and I think here's what they're saying. Now, you can get a refill, but you just have to come to the counter and get an employee to do it. Well, I don't have that kind of time. I do not have that kind of time, because that's going to take forever. Because you're going to stand there with this cup, and they were going to refuse to make eye contact because nobody wants to do the refill. So it's accomplishing exactly what they wanted to do. And, but they're saying that you can get a free refill, but you
3: and
4: have
3: it's
4: to
3: the
4: come
3: end,
4: to the counter. Yeah.
3: It's the end of happiness for annoying people like me who are like, well, okay, like 2/3 unsweet iced tea and the rest lemonade. more ice. No. Okay, could you add a splash of Sprite to that pink lemonade? No? Okay. Yeah. Can't we have anything? Why don't you just plug us all into the machines like in the Matrix and just use us as batteries? That's where it's headed. Now we don't even get a free extra Sprite. It's the Bob and Jerry Show.
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4: Ron Larson, electrician's mate chief. USS Stang, 1977 to 1980. I've had the pleasure of meeting the captain and crew members of the USS Montana. Very qualified.
3: The technology is different. The respect is the same. 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
5: Here's your forecast from the Desert Mountain Broadcasting Information Center. High of 81 today. Under sunny skies, easterly winds 5 to 10 miles per hour. Mainly clear skies tonight, 49. I'm meteorologist Paul Trombley on Good Times and Great Oldies, 99.9 KBear.
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2: And now,
3: this is crazy good. What's in this?
4: It's the Bob and Cherry Show's pot.
5: I never heard anything quite like that.
4: Luck.
6: I ran across this and I started reading it and I'm thinking, well, this is crazy. But then I went ahead and read it all the way through. And it turns out, I've got a question for y'all. Do you know a conscientious person, a real conscientious person? Now, this is a person that they're never late. They are completely organized. They are good to their word. They do everything the right way. They keep everything in order. They have a really strong sense of right and wrong. They're just good people. So you know somebody like this, right?
7: Yes. I mean, to the point where this is the person everybody knows they can count on, for sure.
8: It's got to be Doc on the show, right? I mean, he
7: well, he's certainly one of those people.
6: Yeah. We're probably talking to the other one, but we won't get into that. But now,
8: Sherry?
6: There is a downside. There is a downside to being this conscientious person.
7: Oh, there is.
6: They did a study. This big college did a study to find out the personality traits. How does it affect how we experience emotions? So what they did is they got a bunch of volunteers and they had some video clips and they were designed to get a specific emotion like anger, disgust, maybe fear, joy, sadness, surprise, and funny. Okay. So the clip they chose for joy and comedy was the dinner scene from the classic comedy When Harry Met Sally. I think Max has got it up for us, but play it, Max.
9: Are you okay?
10: Oh God. Oh God. Oh God. Oh yeah, right there. Oh God. Oh, God. Oh.
8: And then she shoves some food in her mouth.
9: Here it is.
11: I'll have what she's having.
6: Okay. Now,
7: so they don't the really people, conscientious people don't find
6: no,
7: that amusing?
6: The people, the volunteers that are very high in conscientiousness, they were the only group that reacted negatively, really. They didn't think it was so funny. They didn't enjoy it. It didn't trigger a lot of joy or anything like that. So researchers said, well, okay, it's safe to say that, you know, they're orderly, they're structured, they're conscientious, and they just don't have that capacity for that immediate joy. But here's the good news for the conscientious people. When it came to the sad thing, they played the scene that was Mufasa in The Lion King, his son discovering he's dead.
7: Go ahead. No.
10: Dad?
7: Yes.
10: Dad, come on. You gotta get up. Dad, we gotta go home.

0: Now, the good news for the conscientious people was, with this scene, it's not that they didn't understand it was sad and whatever, but they did not have a powerful reaction. Like me, Max and I are crying. Okay, we're saying you're crying about this. But the conscientious people were like, you know, that's terrible. I hate that happened, but, you know. And so, basically, if you have that in you, if you're conscientious, you excel in the workplace, you're focused, all of that, but you just don't have the emotional swings that some of us have.
1: I'd rather have the emotional swings, to be quite honest.
2: Well, I thought I was more conscientious than I am, because I'm nothing if not one big emotional pendulum. Oh, yes. My God.
1: So we asked Doc about it, and Doc says, the older I get, the more I'm swinging in our direction.
0: Yeah.
2: Wow. Oh, my God. That's fascinating. So the highs aren't too high, and the lows aren't too low. And maybe that's... maybe that's part of what makes them so conscientious, is that they're able to focus on the work. Interesting. Yep. 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
3: Guys, I cannot escape this one style trend in my news feed. And I know that sometimes you have to get used to something. Like, you have to get used to a silhouette. Like, remember when skinny jeans first came out? People were like,
4: yes.
3: I don't know. And then That's become a uniform. Like, it's fashion. You just have to adjust your perceptions. I'm pretty sure, and we can flag this date, I'm pretty sure that I'm never going to be on board with the no eyebrows look. I just, it's uncanny valley nightmare stuff for me. Do you feel that way?
5: Yeah, I can't do that. I cannot.
3: And
5: that's a problem.
3: Because of the Met Gala last week, you know, with all of our news feeds just choked with the Hunger Games excess of these outfits and these apparently, I know it's just that I'm used to seeing the human face with eyebrows, but there's something so alien and bizarre and uncomfortable about that look for me. It's just a personal thing.
6: Have you ever seen the movie The Lost Highway? It's a David Lynch movie. It's got Robert Blake and Bill Pullman in it. And there's a great scene where Robert Blake he has no eyebrows. He shaved off his eyebrows and he painted his face white because he's like a vampire or something. He looks so creepy with that. And David Lynch said, I didn't ask him to shave his eyebrows. He just did it.
3: He kind of knew.
6: He shaved the eyebrows and he looks so odd and peculiar. He looks so frightening.
3: Well, I've seen everyone, Lady Gaga, Jenna Ortega, Kylie Jenner. I'm thinking just of the recent Met Gala now, Lena Dunham, Miley Cyrus. Like, so many famous, beautiful women doing the no eyebrow thing. And you look like the people of the future where the environment has been ravaged by radiation. It's like Mad Max and bands of scavengers.
6: It's freaky.
3: Roam the desert. Yeah, I don't know, man.
6: Yeah, I don't like it.
3: I don't see any. You know, sometimes you'll go, "Ooh, that's ugly," and then one day you go, "Have you tried Crocs? They're really comfortable." I just don't see the eyebrow thing for me, or for you. I don't see Lamar rolling up in here.
4: No.
3: Now I know you're gonna judge, but I decided to shave my eyebrows.
6: And if you're a person that was born without eyebrows, we love you as a listener.
3: We're not making fun of you.
6: No.
3: It's just a style thing.
6: I'm heading it off at the pass. I know.
3: Oh,
6: it's
3: I'll
6: coming.
3: Get. I know. There's coming. Always somebody pissed off at me for something. Well, I come from a long line of the eyebrowless. I'm so sorry. So sorry if I made you feel any kind of a way. I'm going to fire myself.
4: It's so hard to do this job sometimes.
3: I'm going to put myself on probation. I could use the rest. It's the Bob and Sherry Show.
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8: 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They add them to their products to enhance flavor, make the smoke smoother, and increase addictiveness. Sucrose and a mixture of glucose and fructose called invert sugar can make up to 4% of a cigarette's weight. Even cigars, pipe tobacco, and smokeless products such as snus contain different types of sugar, including artificial additives, to make the product smoother and indeed more addictive. Sugars are also added to foods you wouldn't expect to find it in. Look at peanut butter, applesauce, many condiments, pasta sauces, salad dressings, and instant oatmeal. And because these products are consumed so much, they simply add on to what we already eat that is sweet. No wonder diabetes is on the rise in this country. I urge you to read nutrition labels. It's what we do at the Gesundheit Nutrition Center on North 19th Avenue.
7: If the USS Montana must go to war beneath the sea, the crew will be called to battle stations by a war song like those that inspired our state's first people. 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
2: ABC News, I'm Brian Clark. Oil prices still climbing this morning, over $107 a barrel for Brent crude amid questions over the state of the ceasefire with Iran. ABC's Rena Roy has more.
3: Many lawmakers say the best way to bring down gas prices would be to simply end the war with Iran and reopen the Strait of Hormuz. But an end to the conflict seems to be a long way off after the president rejected Iran's peace proposal, calling it a piece of garbage.
4: I would say the ceasefire is on massive life support.
3: As the war drags on, gas prices drive up the cost of nearly everything, including groceries. Beef prices now at record highs, up 16% over the last year.
2: Trade and the war with Iran at the top of the agenda for the president's trip to China. He leaves today. One passenger flown from Spain to Nebraska after he was on the cruise ship hit by hantavirus tells ABC he plans to stay in quarantine for the full 42 days. This is ABC News. Authorities near Harvard University say two people suffered life-threatening injuries after a man began firing a rifle into traffic in Cambridge Monday. Tomal Doyle was driving nearby.
5: The worst part was the sound of the machine gun. It was so loud. I don't think anyone around here has heard that kind of a machine gun bullet.
2: A state trooper and a Marine veteran had fired on the suspect. He was injured and is now under arrest. Another self-driving rideshare company is under federal investigation, as ABC's Jim Ryan says the entire industry comes under increasing scrutiny.
6: First, it was Waymo, whose autonomous vehicles continue to drive past school buses dropping off or picking up kids. Now a competitor called Avride is coming under a federal microscope, too. The National Highway Traffic Safety Administration has identified 16 accidents involving Avride's Hyundai Ioniq robo-taxis.
2: I'm Brian Clark. ABC News.
7: Here's your forecast from the Desert Mountain Broadcasting Information Center. Ample sunshine expected today, with daytime highs approaching 81. Winds out of the east, around 5 miles per hour. Mainly clear tonight, lows dip down to about 49. I'm meteorologist Paul Frombly on Good Times and Great Oldies, 99.9 K-Bear.
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2: Hey, Bob and Sherry gang. It's Nellie from Lexington, Kentucky. I'm listening to the podcast where you guys are talking about how, I forget who exactly, but people sometimes tell you, oh, God wouldn't give you more than you can handle or whatever. And I've called in and talked about my mom dying, and because of that, and honestly many other reasons I came to find out, I started a grief group through my employer. I'm a public school teacher, so they have a program for us. But anyway, and literally the whole concept, or one of the big concepts in it, was people telling you things like that and how we shouldn't say those things to people, because deep down there's so much more to it. It's like, how have you felt when things like this have happened to you, and how can you work to deal with them? What have you done?

0: Bye. I love when y'all look after each other like that. It just makes me so happy. That just fills my heart so much when people are paying attention to other people's struggle. And you know, the thing about, I hate those as a social worker, I just despise when people say things like, well, God doesn't give you more than you can handle, or heaven needed a new angel, or, you know, any of those kind of things. Because if you follow them through to their logical conclusion, the person who's saying to you, well, Max, God doesn't give you any more than you can handle. And you're looking at this person and going, oh, so God thinks you're some, because you didn't get nothing.
1: And the other thing about it, and I love that she did a grief group, and that is that, you know, we go to school for so many things. The one thing we don't go to school for is about what it means to be normal emotionally and the way to process things. You should think that that would be a part of a curriculum, because every one of us goes through those things.
2: Eventually,
1: but when we come to them, we don't know that. We don't know what's going on, especially when you're in, you know, in your 20s, you know. And
0: we don't know how to handle those moments, and we don't know how to like take care of the people around us in those moments. And you're right, Max, that's something that we could learn. Like, that's right up there with knowing what a gerund is, right? Could learn that, and we don't. Well, because even our schools, everything's just focused on profit. Everything's focused on what can you do to be productive and make money. And the human experience, there's more to life than productivity and profit.
1: Well, and the sad
0: thing, or they're supposed to be.
1: They're supposed to be. But the sad thing about that is we are telling them, if you get the good grades and then you're productive, then you make the money. Then the thing they don't say is you will be happy. But that doesn't guarantee anything,
0: no guarantee.
1: As we all know.
0: No.
1: Because how many times have we seen people that are, you know, tech billionaires who've committed suicide? I'm sorry. I took us down a really unhappy road here, but
0: I've been studying the billionaire Epstein elite class, and I'm here to tell you they seem absolutely miserable.
1: They do.
0: Like if I had a fraction of their wealth, I'd be out there trying to solve some problems. I'd be like paying off lunch debt, but I'd be going a step beyond. Oh, is the book fair at your school? Every child gets a book. I don't care whether they brought the money from home or not. Every kid gets a book. Bring me the bill at the end of the day. Like, I would be doing stuff like that. I would be building libraries and children's hospitals and endowing museums. And what are they doing? What are they doing? So I agree with you. This idea that if you work hard and make a lot of money and you're productive all the time, you'll be happy. And that's just a lie.
1: It is a lie.
0: And that's just a lie.
1: You realize it, and it is. Because it's so indoctrinated into us when we're in school, when we reach the point that we've achieved some things and we've gotten some things, and you turn around and go, well, I think I was lied to the whole time. I just feel like that. Which is why I think we should have a class on dealing with your sense of purpose and your sense of emotions and all those things. That should be part of the curriculum.
0: And it could be called How to Be a Person.
1: Yeah.
0: Because, you know, it's amazing how many of us get to be, if you're lucky enough to get to be old, you're like, damn, I'm old and I still don't know how to be a person. I missed that class. It's the Bob and Sherry Show.
3: True. Weird. Stuff.
4: Before women could vote or officially serve in the Army, 223 American women were sent to the front lines of World War I to run battlefield communications.
5: 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The circuit is clear.
4: They worked under bombardment, wore gas masks at their desks, and connected 26 million calls that helped secure Allied victory.
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7: Tango, Oscar, November, Echo.
4: 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This is the story of the Hello Girls.
3: True. Weird. Stuff.
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1: Welcome to Boomers. I'm Lynn Turner Fitzgerald. Folk singer Bob Dylan gained a wave of publicity on this day in 1963. That's the day he walked off the Ed Sullivan Show. More next.
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1: Dylan wanted to perform a song close to his heart, Talkin' John Birch Paranoid Blues, on the Ed Sullivan Show on CBS. But one of the network executives heard it during rehearsal and said it was too controversial. Change the lyrics or find a new song. Dylan said, no thanks, and left the theater.
3: 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The communists was coming around. It was in the air. It was on the ground. It was all

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2: I want to speak now to the people of America. And I want to speak bluntly and plainly now to the people of America. And I want to remind you that back in the day when the TV reality show The Hills was on, we all collectively agreed that there was no bigger bag of room temperature vinegar water than Spencer Pratt. Spencer Pratt is a self-absorbed, narcissistic, puffed up bag of vinegar scented wind who could no more function as the mayor of Los Angeles than he could as the second shift supervisor at any business in your town. Spencer Pratt is unfit for public office. And the only reason that he's running and this campaign is getting attention is because people know his name. People go, oh yeah, Spencer Pratt, I've heard of him. And he's running on this, I'm not a career politician, I'm an outsider. He is definitely an outsider from politics, governance, and managing a city. He's an outsider, and in this sense, he is unfit. And we will not, America, survive this century if we do not demand that people with some skill, experience, and balance operate our institutions of higher learning, government, science, and medicine. Spencer Pratt is unfit to be the mayor of Los Angeles in the same way that any cast member of Grey's Anatomy or The Pitt is unfit to operate on your mother for cancer. Just because you know their faces and their names does not mean that these people can do freaking anything they feel like doing. It is terrifying to me watching this mayoral race in LA. Folks, reality requires more than having a laugh and larking about. It's not funny to elect a narcissistic half-wit incapable of managing his own self. That's not funny to put him in charge of one of America's biggest cities.
3: No. It doesn't it upset you a little bit that anybody comes up and says, you know, I think that's an entry-level political position for me, second largest city in the country.
2: And I'm just going to say, life is coming at all of us fast. There's a lot going on. It's hard to keep up. But as someone that watched the rise and fall of Spencer and Heidi, watch that play out in reality TV, lowest common denominator vulgarians.
3: Yes.
2: There is no way that that waxed Crisco bag of D's should be elected to a position of power and responsibility.
3: I don't think he is going to.
2: Oh, you know, famous last words. It means nothing to my day to day. I live thousands of miles away. But the day that Spencer Pratt is the mayor of LA, folks, the Taco Bell Chihuahua is every bit as qualified, perhaps more. It's the Bob and Sherry Show.
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6: Ample sunshine expected today, with daytime highs approaching 81. Winds out of the east, around 5 miles per hour. Mainly clear tonight, lows dip down to about 49.
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3: You read it once.
4: I don't believe that.
3: And then you read it again.
5: I can't believe this.
3: It's Bob and Jerry's.
6: I believe this.
7: I think the most dangerous people aren't the people that we all agree, oh, that's a bad person. It's the people where they're a bad person, but they have a lot of people convinced they're pretty good. And we've actually worked with people like this. We have people like this in our families. You're like, that is not a good person. Oh, they're not so bad.
3: But you know they are.
7: They're terrible. Yes. Well, this is about to simplify your life, because these are the traits that you won't ever find in a good person. So if you're like kind of wrestling with this in your own life and you're like, I don't know, I think so-and-so might be terrible, and you're not 100% sure, let's subject them to this little check. Ready?
3: Okay.
7: Things that you won't find in good people at all. Number one, judging someone else on things they can't change. There are things that people simply cannot change. And the more you judge them for it, their appearance, for example, their natural God-given gifts and abilities, things like that, their race, their gender. The more you judge someone for things that are just part of who they are, that's a sign you're a bad person. Next up, it's never their fault. Have we known people like this? Have we worked for people like this? We have. This next one, this one can be tricky. Because you can be kind of covert about this and get away with it for a long time. But people who never celebrate other people, they're not good people.
3: Mm-mm. That's very interesting. And that is very true.
7: I know you're thinking like, oh, well, you mean they don't celebrate a birthday? No, no, no. It's the example of someone, you get a promotion, maybe at your job, and you're so excited, and you break, you guys are not going to believe this. I got this promotion. Well, I mean, they just knew they could get you cheap. People who undercut your joy are not good people.
8: Yeah.
7: And anyone that has two faces, one for the public and one for the folks at home, that's not a good person. Mm. Actually, that's a narcissist.
3: Yeah.
7: Someone who is, you know, pretty much whatever until they need something from you and their whole personality and behavior changes, not a good person.
3: Well, we've known that too, haven't we?
7: We have. Oh, we've known a lot of that. And here's another one. Anytime a person brags about how they've successfully tricked a person or fooled a person or lied to a person, that they're not good. I don't care how, I don't care what else they, I don't care if they're like buying Girl Scout cookies and going to church every day. Mm. They're not a good person. They're not good. People that treat people differently based on status. This is the classic red flag to watch out for, like on a date. If you're vile to the server or the host or the valet park person, but you fall all over yourself, you know, with at someone who has some money or some status, not a good person.
8: No.
7: Peer pressure and guilt to get you to give in to what they want. Good people don't do that. Good people, when you say no, they accept that your no is no. No, you're not going to drink and then drive. No, you're not going to look the other way, you know, while they do some crazy financial shenanigans that could cost you your job. No. And finally, people who think it's funny to like their sense of humor is about mockery and humiliation.
3: I'm very, those people, I can't. You know, we had an employee who used to dial into our studio to see if they could hear what we were saying when the show was over so they could get information. This is also a person that went through the files. You remember this, Sherry? They went through the files to see what everybody was making. The same person.
7: And same person. It was baffling because, like, what? this is what you do with your time. Yeah, be very careful. And you are allowed, when someone is clearly a lousy human being, but they want to dress themselves up in virtue, you're allowed to call BS on that.
8: Yeah. Mm-hmm. Yep.
7: You're allowed to go, you know what? I don't care if you go to church. You're terrible. You're manipulative and you're a liar and you're mean. And you're unkind. And you're just awful. We are so polite as a species. We try so hard to give each other the benefit of the doubt.
3: Too polite and sometimes.
7: Most of the time, people deserve the benefit of the doubt, but not all the time.
8: Yeah.
7: It's the Bob and Sherry Show. 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
3: So somebody put together a thing they call shower thoughts, where things come to you while you're taking a shower. You have nothing else to think about except washing your hair, and sometimes they are interesting. So would you like to hear some shower thoughts now? The best part,
4: absolutely would.
3: The best part of a cucumber tastes like the worst part of a watermelon. That's true. It must suck. It must suck to be an air conditioner repairman. You spend your day working in buildings that have no air conditioning, and when it's finally fixed and cool, you leave. I have seen more of the surface of the moon with my own eyes than I have the earth.
4: Wait a second. Let me think about that. That's probably true.
3: It's probably
4: for most
3: true.
4: Of us.
3: Yeah. At special occasions, girls with curly hair straighten it, and girls with straight hair curl it. I love this one. Watching a graduation ceremony is like sitting through a movie that's entirely end credits. I have to say that that is the case. Even if it's your kid graduating, it's a long day. At age 60, Snoop Dogg will be 420 in dog years.
4: That's perfect.
3: The first person who inhaled helium must have been so relieved when the effects wore off. Can you imagine? I mean, whoever thought of doing that, like, oh my God, my voice sounds like this. When medication says, do not operate heavy machinery, they're probably mainly referring to cars, but my mind always goes to a forklift. And mine does, too. When I see that, do not operate heavy machinery.
5: Bulldozers.
3: Yeah, or bulldozers. Yeah. Right. Like I'm going to come in contact with one of those or be behind the wheel. Let me see. What's another one? Imagine how rich you would have had to be 200 years ago to have music playing in the background while you cook dinner.
4: That's something that that I think about a lot.
3: I do, too, actually. What a wonderful gift it is to put on the radio while you're cooking dinner and you're hearing music.
4: How easy it is now to cook dinner than it was for people 100 years ago.
3: Yeah.
4: Like, I've got a refrigerator that keeps things cold.
3: I know.
4: I push a couple of buttons and I have a hot, fiery box that I can put that cold food in.
3: And it's so easy to take for granted. All of these things that you have, you know, but the music one really sticks with me.
4: You would have had to be such wealthy nobility to have somebody come into the kitchen. Well, first of all, you wouldn't cook your own dinner.
3: No.
4: Right?
3: No.
4: But let's say you had a wild notion and did to have like a lute player or a harpist or something in the kitchen.
3: Or a string quartet. I mean, you'd have to be just unbelievably rich. When we're young, we sneak out of our houses to go to parties. When we get older, we sneak out of parties to go home.
6: Guilty. Guilty.
3: You know you've reached adulthood when your bed is in the middle of the wall instead of the corner. That's very true.
4: I don't get my daughter has her bed crammed in the corner.
3: Yeah.
4: And when she has her girlfriend sleep over, they all pile up into the bed.
3: It's awkward.
4: And you'll go down and check on them, and one of them has her face just wedged into the wall. How do you sleep like that?
3: Or have you ever, you and your spouse,
4: no,
3: right?
4: No, I can't.
3: You're on the road, and you're staying with a relative, and you get the either

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1: 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And we're not eating gruel.
0: And we're not eating gruel, right.
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2: So Max was telling us that he has identified the top cartoon characters of all time. And I'm assuming that it's the usual suspects, but I guess we could be kind of surprised. How many? Do you have the top 10,
3: I've got
2: Max?
3: The top 10. So okay. The top 10, Winnie the Pooh.
2: Okay.
3: Winnie the Pooh, Leonardo, Raphael, Michelangelo, and Donatello, the Teenage Mutant Ninja Turtles. Yeah. Turtles.
4: Yes.
3: At number 8, Scooby and Shaggy. So they did a tie, okay. The two of them, for the Scooby-Doo cartoon.
2: I don't disagree with Scooby and Shaggy getting this victory together, but we've already put all the Teenage Mutant Ninja Turtles in. So this is quite a cheated top 10 list. Go on. Who comes after Scooby and Shaggy?
3: You know, Bob Lacey, if you're going to...
2: I know, I feel like
3: gonna,
2: Bob.
3: If you're going to criticize my list...
2: I'm nitpicking.
3: I know that they were all tied, but with the Teenage Mutant Ninja Turtles, you couldn't pick just
2: you
3: one.
2: You can't separate them, yeah.
3: All right, number 7, Mickey Mouse. Mickey was created in 1928.
2: I'm surprised he wasn't higher.
3: Yeah, I am
4: He's
3: too.
4: He's low.
3: Number 6, created in 1999... SpongeBob SquarePants.
4: Oh.
2: Surprise, okay. He's not higher.
4: Okay. Yeah, he should be higher.
3: Number 5, you're not going to like this, Sherry, because it's two of them together, but they have to be together. I couldn't just say one name and you'd know. It's Tom and Jerry.
2: Oh, yeah,
4: Tom and Jerry.
3: Okay.
4: Yes. All right.
3: Created in 1941. Number 4, created in 1934, Donald Duck.
4: Okay.
2: Donald Duck ranks higher than Mickey Mouse. That's sweet for Donald, who has been pissed off his whole life.
3: That's
2: but
3: true.
2: Surprising for Mickey.
3: Yeah. Number 3, Charlie Brown. And they put in Snoopy. So this is they tied them together. So I'm sorry about that. So with Charlie Brown and Snoopy from the Peanuts cartoons. Created in 1950. Number 2, a little bit more recent. Created in 1987. You want to guess?
4: Okay.
2: 1987.
3: Mm-hmm.
2: Oh, that's too soon for Dora the Explorer. Skeletor?
3: I'll tell you what. This TV show is still running all these years later.
2: And it's a cartoon.
3: It's a cartoon. It's a primetime cartoon.
2: Not BoJack.
3: Nope.
2: Oh, no, Simpsons.
3: Yeah.
2: Homer Simpson.
3: Homer Simpson.
2: Or Bart.
4: Okay.
3: No, David is Homer. they didn't tie Bart and Homer together. And, of course, what is number 1?
4: Bugs Bunny.
2: If it's not Mickey Mouse, I'm just, yeah.
5: Bugs Bunny.
3: Yeah, it's Bugs Bunny.
2: Bugs Bunny.
3: Yeah.
4: My all-time favorite.
2: You know what I will say? The more personality, the more edge these cartoon characters have, the better they seem to do in these rankings. Because Donald Duck is... Who would you rather have a drink with, Mickey or Donald? Right?
4: Oh, Donald.
3: Donald, yeah.
2: There's no question. Well, you can tell this ain't NPR. Who you won't go drinking with? I mean, you know it's going to be a good time. Donald already doesn't have his pants.
4: Oh, yeah.
3: There you are.
2: Congratulations, Bugs Bunny. It's the Bob and Sherry Show.

0: right? Because everyone loves the good times and great oldies on K-Bear. More after this.
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2: Here's your forecast from the Desert Mountain Broadcasting Information Center. Ample sunshine expected today, with daytime highs approaching 81. Winds out of the east, around 5 miles per hour. Mainly clear tonight, lows dip down to about 49. I'm meteorologist Paul Trombley on Good Times and Great Oldies, 99.9 K-Bear.
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4: You guys, I just heard this segment where a listener called in offering to donate half of her clothes to Charlie, whose clothing had been stolen. And you're really surprised at how wonderful and kind and kind-hearted and generous your listeners are. And that's sweet. But remember, you all, every one of you, is wonderful and kind and kind-hearted really? And generous. So it's not really, to me, it's not to pat myself on the back as a listener, but it's not that surprising that similar types of people to you want to listen to your show. And I know that there are D-bags and a-holes who listen because you hear from them in your DMs or emails or whatever, but they're hate listening. They don't love you like we do. So just wanted you to know and think about that. Wonderful. Awesome attracts awesome. So there you go. Have a great day. Love you. Bye. Oh, my gosh. As soon as I sent my previous message about how wonderful your listeners are, I heard the segment where the guy was busting on you for not listing every single role that Angela Lansbury has had and said that Max was supposed to be a theater person. So I take it back. Your listeners are not wonderful. Well, some of them are, and some of them are just, I don't even know what. But anyway, the world stinks, but I believe there's hope. So keep shining your lights. Love you. Bye.
5: Thank you, Karen.
6: Yeah.
5: When that guy said, and Max claims to be a theater person, I was like, what?
7: There's no denying that Max does not have an exhaustive knowledge of Angela Lansbury's stage and screen career. There's no denying that. But here's the thing. He never pretended that he did.
6: No, I didn't.
7: And that is such a... That would be such a random niche specialization, wouldn't it be?
5: I would think so, yes, Sherry.
7: Like you're at a party and you go, oh my God, hold that thought, hang on. My friend knows everything about Angela Lansbury. Max, he's talking about the Sweeney Todd movie. Come over here. Like, who? Now, there are people, and I admire these people. I love these people. There are people that have a micro fixation or a micro obsession, and they do know everything about. I met a guy once who knew everything you could know about the actor Don Knotts. You want to talk niche. I mean, he was like, now, of course, you know, there's the later Don Knotts where he was the landlord on Three's Company, but we don't really.
6: Mr. Furley.
7: Mr. Furley. And like I'm at like a company function, standing there with my plastic cup of cheap wine going, oh, how does a person become the world's foremost expert in Don Knotts? But I admire it. Don't you kind of admire that? I do.
5: Yeah, that kind
8: he
5: of
8: committed his life for that. Yes.
5: Dedication.
7: Yes. Yes. And he's passionate about something. He cares about something. Like, we should all be as passionate about anything as this gentleman was about Don Knotts.
5: I don't know that I like things. I love the Philadelphia Phillies, but I don't know that I'm that obsessed with it, that I know every stat of everything. I know some players and I know some things about it, but I'm just, you're right. I admire it.
7: Wouldn't it be kind of fun though, to be that person? And then and then at the end of your life, you know, your online obituary reads, friends and family knew that when it came to Angela Lansbury, Max's bottomless well of information. Fun facts.
8: And he will be missed.
7: Now, the only way that would be better is if you die by foul play, and then it can be murder he wrote. Angela Lansbury fan. And the saddest part of this is a casual listener's like, huh, I like that show. I never knew that guy was obsessed with Angela Lansbury.
5: Yeah.
7: It's the Bob and Sherry Show.
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2: I just need you all to stop kicking your own asses. That's what I need you to do. Because you're amazing. Your hearts are amazing, filled with joy. You share your joy. You have your own families and trials and tribulations, and you still keep the rest of us going. My 7-year-old, as I've told before, has similar chromosome disorder as Violet. He does walk, but he's nonverbal. Level 3 autistic, has seizures. We see children's and go to like 6 specialists. I mean, it's crazy. We just left there now. We thought, you know, he has all these things and all these medications. And we thought we were doing good. We got over the tonsillectomy, and now his tubes are acting up. But they also found with an echocardiogram that he has a bicuspid aortic valve, which means he only has 2 leaves rather than 3. So the blood doesn't come out right of that valve, and it's causing a mild dilation against the wall, stretching the wall. And you know, I think I get through one thing and then something else comes, and they keep saying it's okay for right now. But you know, no one can answer when I said, what happens after right now? You know, what's next? They don't know. But you all have gotten me through every ride home from children's when I've gotten crap news about my boy, and you've got me through it. And I love you all, and I need you to know how special you all are.
3: Oh, man, girl.
4: Very funny.
3: We're just so... gobsmacked and humbled, and you know I know. Some days parents with medically complex children whose needs are at a level that most of us can't even imagine, we don't even comprehend, I think, not just the sheer exhaustion of dealing with it, but the feeling that you're never done. Like, you're never like, okay, that's over. And I don't think we have nearly the compassion, and we definitely don't have the resources. And if we distract you from that for 1 second, I mean, we're nuts. I'm not even going to like, not Lamar so much. He seems to be relatively healthy.
5: And Doc seems to be, Sherry.
3: The healthiest.
5: I think you're referring to you and me.
3: Yeah, I really was. Well, you know what? We're going to try harder. Now, we're not going to really succeed or make any progress, but we are going to put the effort in, because we're going to remember that we need to. Yeah. Thank you for letting us be a part of that extremely challenging day that you navigate every day, like with so much grace. It's the Bob and Sherry Show.
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10: Here's your forecast from the Desert Mountain Broadcasting Information Center. Ample sunshine expected today, with daytime highs approaching 81. Winds out of the east, around 5 miles per hour. Mainly clear tonight, lows dip down to about 49. I'm meteorologist Paul Frombly on Good Times and Great Oldies, 99.9 K-Bear.
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And then I saw the Jag slide into the curve. I know I'll never forget that horrible sight. I guess I found out for myself that everyone was right.

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5: Here's your forecast from the Desert Mountain Broadcasting Information Center. Ample sunshine expected today, with daytime highs approaching 81. Winds out of the east, around 5 miles per hour. Mainly clear tonight, lows dip down to about 49. I'm meteorologist Paul Trombley on Good Times and Great Oldies, 99.9 K-Bear.
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2: ABC News, I'm Michelle Franzen. No ceasefire deal in sight yet between the U.S. and Iran. Today, President Trump heads to China for meetings with China's leader. Iran will loom large in talks. CEOs are also heading there. ABC's Karen Travers has details.
3: He will be traveling there with several American CEOs from big companies here, including Tim Cook, Elon Musk. So it shows that there is a very big focus on the business and investment side. The president loves coming away from these types of meetings, touting U.S. investment with countries. We'll see what he has to show for it in a couple of days.
2: The Senate confirming Kevin Warsh to serve as a member of the Federal Reserve Board of Governors by a vote of 51-45. It will be a 14-year term as chair. Senator John Fetterman, the only Democrat to vote on the board confirmation. The Federal Reserve Board of New York released data showing household debt for Americans reaching an all-time high of $18.8 trillion in the first 3 months of this year, driven by balances on mortgages and auto loans. This is ABC News. 17 Americans and one British national passengers evacuated from that Dutch cruise ship remain in quarantine at specialized medical facilities in Nebraska and Georgia. They're being monitored for hantavirus symptoms. One couple taken to Emory University Hospital in Atlanta. ABC's Faith Abube is there.
4: Well, specifically here in Georgia, we know the two people who were brought here came on a special flight from Nebraska yesterday. They arrived around midday. We're told that it's a couple, and one of them is symptomatic and is being held in a biocontainment unit. The other one is considered a close contact, but hasn't shown any kind of symptoms at all.
2: Alabama's governor setting new special primary elections for affected congressional districts for August 11th, confirming state officials will use a previously blocked 2023 congressional map for midterm. Terms after the Supreme Court ruled and cleared the way to use the House map to eliminate at least one of its majority black congressional districts. I'm Michelle Franzen, ABC News.

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11: Here's your forecast from the Desert Mountain Broadcasting Information Center. Ample sunshine expected this afternoon with a high of 81. Northeasterly winds 5 to 10 miles per hour. 49 tonight. I'm meteorologist Paul Trombley on Good Times and Great Oldies, 99.9 K-Bear.
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0: Why? Because everyone loves the good times and great oldies on K-Bear. More after this.
1: Though many listeners of this radio station do not use tobacco products, it's interesting to note the tobacco industry is a major user of sugars. They add them to their products to enhance flavor, make the smoke smoother, and increase addictiveness. Sucrose and a mixture of glucose and fructose called invert sugar can make up to 4% of a cigarette's weight. Even cigars, pipe tobacco, and smokeless products such as snus contain different types of sugar, including artificial additives, to make the product smoother and indeed more addictive. 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Look at peanut butter, applesauce, many condiments, pasta sauces, salad dressings, and instant oatmeal. And because these products are consumed so much, they simply add on to what we already eat that is sweet. No wonder diabetes is on the rise in this country. I urge you to read nutrition labels. It's what we do at the Gesundheit Nutrition Center on North 19th Avenue.
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1: Here's your forecast from the Desert Mountain Broadcasting Information Center. A high wind watch begins at noon tomorrow. Bright sunshine this afternoon with a high of 81. Northeast winds 5 to 10 miles per hour. I'm meteorologist Paul Trombley on Good Times and Great Oldies, 99.9 KBear.
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2: ABC News, I'm Michelle Franzen. Before leaving for China, President Trump pushing back on criticism over the cost of the war with Iran and its impact on Americans, saying he believes the spike in inflation is temporary. ABC's Karen Travers asking the president about his economic policies.
3: Well, President, you promised to bring inflation down. It's now at its highest level in 3 years. Are your policies not working? What's happening?
4: My policies are working incredibly. If you go back to just before the war, for the last 3 months, inflation was at 1.7%. Now, we had a choice. Let these lunatics have a nuclear weapon. If you want to do that, then you're a stupid person, and you happen to be. I mean, I know you very well.
2: The Pentagon now estimating the war has cost $29 billion so far. The Senate confirmed Kevin Warsh today to serve as a member of the Federal Reserve Board of Governors. Another vote set to take place later this week on Warsh's nomination to become the next Fed Reserve chair after Jerome Powell's term ended. Stocks down in afternoon trading. This is ABC News. Federal prosecutors filing criminal charges against two foreign companies and an employee of the cargo ship Dolly that slammed into Baltimore's Key Bridge 2 years ago, causing it to collapse.
5: The Justice Department says when the Dolly suffered a power outage, its fuel pump generators could not restart in time for the ship to avoid the Key Bridge.
6: We allege that the possibility of such a catastrophic power failure should have been no surprise to Synergy.
5: The Justice Department's Adam Gustafson says that's because Synergy, the ship's operator, and its technical operator were using improper fuel pumps and lied about it to the Coast Guard. Synergy says the NTSB's concluded that Synergy and its crew were not the causes. Brian Clark, ABC News.
2: Six construction workers on the span died in that collapse. Heat advisories stretch across western and mountain states for a third straight day. An extreme heat warning is in place for Phoenix. Temperatures rising to 108 degrees. A heat advisory also in central California due to triple-digit temperatures. Michelle Franzen, ABC News.

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5: 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Going
7: 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You got somewhere to go? Go. I don't want to
8: see a ghost. 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
18: Here's your forecast from the Desert Mountain Broadcasting Information Center. A high wind watch begins at noon tomorrow. High temperatures reach up to 81 this afternoon under mainly sunny skies, north winds 5 to 10 miles per hour. I'm meteorologist Paul Trombley on Good Times and Great Oldies, 99.9 K-Bear.
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0: All those in favor of more good time oldies, say aye.

Sugar Town by Nancy Sinatra on Bozeman's Home for Good Times and Great Oldies 99.9 K-Bear. Good afternoon, Bozeman. Hey, it's Tuesday. It's May 12th. If today's your birthday, happy birthday to you. I'm Tom Eaglehoff. I'll be with you at 7 o'clock this evening on Tom's Musical Time Machine. Sugar Town was written and produced by Nancy Sinatra's longtime collaborator Lee Hazlewood. The song reached the top five on the Billboard Hot 100, and it hit number one on the Easy Listening chart. And some listeners believe the lyrics contain subtle references to LSD culture, though Hazlewood denied being involved with drugs in any way. Sinatra followed the hit with Something Stupid, her famous father and daughter duet with Frank Sinatra, and Sugar Town remains one of Nancy Sinatra's signature solo hits, besides These Boots Are Made for Walking. Chapel of Love, the number one song in June of 1964 by the Dixie Cups, and Baby Don't Go by Sonny and Cher, both coming up next on Bozeman's Home for Good Times and Great Oldies, 99.9 K-Bear. Go.

0: It Don't Come Easy by Ringo Starr on Bozeman's Home for Good Times, Great Oldies, 99.9 K-Bear. It Don't Come Easy was released in the U.S. in April of 1971. Song peaked number 4 on the Billboard Hot 100 in the U.S. and number 4 on the U.K. single chart, becoming one of Starr's most famous solo hits. Although credited solely to Ringo Starr, the song was heavily co-written and produced by George Harrison, who also played guitar on the song. And musically, it blends rock and pop with a hint of Harrison's signature slide guitar, giving it a catchy yet spiritual feel. And Starr frequently performed the song in his live shows, and it became a staple of his all-star band tours. It Don't Come Easy marked an important step in Ringo's solo career, proving he could achieve chart success beyond the Beatles. Your local Bozeman weather forecast from the Desert Mountain Broadcasting Information Center. Breaking Up Is Hard to Do by Neil Sedaka. Season of the Witch by Donovan. Gloria by them with Van Morrison. And Soldier Boy, the number one song in May of 1962 by the Shirelles, are all coming up next on Bozeman's Home for Good Times and Great Oldies, 99.9 K-Bear. Hey Bozeman, it's Tom Eaglehoff. I'm inviting you to jump into my musical time machine. 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
4: Here's your forecast from the Desert Mountain Broadcasting Information Center. A high wind watch begins at noon tomorrow. Highs level off around 81 this afternoon. Under clear skies, winds out of the north, 5 to 10 miles per hour. I'm meteorologist Paul Trombley on Good Times and Great Oldies, 99.9 K-Bear.
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midnight. She make me feel so good, love. I wanna say she make me feel alright. Come to walk down my street. 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You knock upon my door.

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0: Crickets Don't Sleep in the Subway by Petula Clark and The Times They Are A-Changin' by that same Bob Dylan are coming up next on Bozeman's Home for Good Times and Great Oldies, 99.9 K-Bear.
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0: Baby, It's You by Smith on Bozeman's Home for Good Times and Great Oldies, 99.9 K-Bear. Baby, It's You was first recorded by the Shirelles in 1961. It reached number 8 on the Billboard Hot 100. The version by Smith, released in 1969, peaked at number 5 on the Billboard Hot 100, becoming the band's only top 40 hit. A Smith's version was produced by Del Shannon, who discovered the band, originally called The Smiths, and helped reshape their sound. And the lead vocal was performed by Gail McCormick, who gave the song its signature emotional intensity and has since become a hallmark of late 1960s rock vocals. Though Smith disbanded shortly after their debut album, the success of Baby It's You made McCormick a minor cult figure and led to a brief solo career. Soul Man by Sam and Dave, I Go to Pieces by Peter and Gordon, and Rock and Roll Music by Chuck Berry, Going Out of My Head by Little Anthony and the Imperials, ABC News at the top of the hour, all that and more on the way on Bozeman's Home for Good Times and Great Oldies, 99.9 K-Bear.
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Happy Together, the number one song in March of 1967 by the Turtles on Bozeman's Home for Good Times, Great Oldies, 99.9 K-Bear. Good afternoon, Bozeman. Hey, it's Tuesday. It's May 12th. If today's your birthday, happy birthday to you. I'm Tom Eaglehoff. I'll be with you till 7 o'clock this evening on Tom's Musical Time Machine. The Turtles originated in Los Angeles in 1965, initially starting as a surf music band under various names, including the Knight Riders and the Crossfires. They transitioned into folk rock and pop music, achieving their first major hit with Bob Dylan's It Ain't Me, Babe, in 1965. Their biggest hit that you just heard, Happy Together, topped the Billboard Hot 100 in 1967, and this song knocked Penny Lane by the Beatles off the top spot. In the recording of Happy Together, lead singer Howard Kalin humorously sang How Is the Weather during a take, which was used in the final version, and the Turtles faced significant pressure from their label, White Whale Records, which sought to control their creative direction. This led to tensions within the band and contributed to their eventual breakup. After a lengthy legal battle, Howard Kalin and Mark Volman eventually regained the rights to their music by purchasing the masters from their former label. Hound Dog by Elvis Presley and It Takes Two by Marvin Gaye and Kim Weston are both coming up next on Bozeman's Home for Good Times, Great Oldies, 99.9 K-Bear. You ain't

0: 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Registration is now open for the Bridger Ridge Run Lottery. The race is only allowed to have 250 runners, so anyone wanting to participate in the race on August 15th needs to get their name in the lottery before May 17th. Details can be found on the Big Sky Wind Drinkers webpage, winddrinkers.org, winddrinkers.org. 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
2: Here's your forecast from the Desert Mountain Broadcasting Information Center. A high wind watch begins at noon tomorrow. Lows level out for around 49 tonight under mainly clear skies, easterly winds, 8 to 15 miles per hour. I'm meteorologist Paul Trombley on Good Times and Great Oldies, 99.9 KBEAR.
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Dizzy by Tommy Rowe on Bozeman's Home for Good Times, Great Oldies, 99.9 K-Bear. Dizzy was co-written by Tommy Rowe and Freddie Weller. Rowe wrote the chorus but couldn't complete the song, and Weller helped finish it while they were on a tour bus late at night. Dizzy reached number one on the Billboard Hot 100 chart in 1969, remained at the top spot for 4 weeks, and it spent a total of 15 weeks on the Billboard Hot 100 chart, and the song was also a number one hit in the UK and Canada. The lyrics were inspired by Rowe's real-life experience of being tongue-tied and infatuated with a girl. The title is inspired by Larry Williams' 1958 hit, Dizzy Miss Lizzy, and the song sold over 6 million copies worldwide, 4 million sold in the U.S. alone, giving Rowe a gold record. The Twist by Chubby Checker, Midnight Special by Johnny Rivers, and Stand By Me by Benny King are coming up next on Bozeman's Home for Good Times and Great Oldies, 99.9 K-Bear.

0: because everyone loves the good times and great oldies on K-Bear. More after this.
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0: The Little Old Lady from Pasadena by Jan and Dean on Bozeman's Home for Good Times, Great Oldies, 99.9 K-Bear. Jan Barry and Dean Torrance initially formed a group called the Barons while in high school. They were later called Jan and Arnie before officially becoming Jan and Dean in 1959 after Torrance returned from military service. Their first major hit was Baby Talk, which reached the top 10 in 1959. They gained future fame with Surf City, co-written by Brian Wilson of the Beach Boys in 1963. It became the first surf song to hit number one on the charts. And over their career, Jan and Dean had 21 hits on the Billboard Hot 100 charts, including classics like Dead Man's Curve and, of course, The Little Old Lady from Pasadena in 1964 that we just heard. Who'll Stop the Rain by Creedence Clearwater Revival, A Teenager in Love by Dion and the Belmonts, Just Like Me by Paul Revere and the Raiders, Like a Rolling Stone by Bob Dylan, ABC News at the top of the hour, all that and more on the way on Bozeman's Home for Good Times and Great Oldies, 99.9 K-Bear. 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
1: ABC News, I'm Michelle Franzen. Due to the ongoing war in Iran and tariffs, new data showing Americans are struggling with rising costs for nearly everything. ABC's Elizabeth Schulze has more on the new inflation numbers.
2: This inflation report shows that prices are going up overall at the fastest pace now in 3 years. That 3.8% inflation rate, a lot of that driven by the spike in gas and energy that we've seen since the start of the Iran war. So that rate, that 3.8% rate, we have not seen inflation been going up at this pace since May of 2023.
1: President Trump calling the higher inflation temp-

Red Rubber Bulba Circle on Bozeman's Home for Good Times, Great Oldies, 99.9 K-Bear. Good afternoon, Bozeman. Hey, it's Tuesday. It's May 12th. If today's your birthday, happy birthday to you. I'm Tom Eaglehoff. I'll be with you till 7 o'clock this evening on Tom's Musical Time Machine. Written by Paul Simon years before Bridge Over Troubled Water, making this one of his earliest major pop hits tied to his songwriting career. The song reached number 2 on the Billboard Hot 100 in June of 1966, where it was blocked from number 1 by Paperback Writer by the Beatles right at the height of Beatlemania. The Circle was managed by Brian Epstein, the same manager who handled the Beatles, which directly helped them land a major exposure and a Columbia Records deal. Paul Simon originally recorded a demo of the song himself, but it was shelved until Epstein steered it toward the Circle. Lead singer Don Danneman was just 18 years old when the record became a national hit, and the song's success briefly positioned the Circle as one of America's most promising new groups before internal tensions and changing musical tastes slowed their momentum. The Letter by the Box Tops and Stop, Stop, Stop by the Hollies are both coming up next on Bozeman's Home for Good Times and Great Oldies, 99.9 K-Bear.

0: Where'd Our Love Go? The number one song in August of 1964 by the Supremes on Bozeman's Home for Good Times and Great Oldies, 99.9 K-Bear. Where Did Our Love Go? Was recorded by the Supremes and released in June of 1964, becoming the trio's first number one hit on the Billboard Hot 100, where it reached the top in August of 1964, stayed there for 2 weeks. The song was originally offered to the Marvelettes, but they reportedly turned it down because they didn't like the song's slow, repetitive feel. When the Supremes heard the demo, they weren't enthusiastic either, thinking the song sounded too simple, but Motown founder Berry Gordy insisted they record it. Lead singer Diana Ross recorded the vocal in a soft, restrained style, partly because the producers wanted a youthful, pleading sound rather than the stronger gospel style common in Motown at the time. Where Did Our Love Go launched an extraordinary run of success for the Supremes, who followed with four more consecutive number one hits, Baby Love, Come See About Me, Stop in the Name of Love, and Back in My Arms Again. The song also helped establish Motown as a dominant force in American pop music during the mid-1960s and turned the Supremes into the label's biggest female group of all time. Your local Bozeman weather forecast from the Desert Mountain Broadcasting Information Center. 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And You Baby by the Turtles are all coming up next on Bozeman's Home for Good Times and Great Oldies, 99.9 K-Bear.
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3: Here's your forecast from the Desert Mountain Broadcasting Information Center. A high wind watch begins at noon tomorrow. Lows level out for around 49 tonight under mainly clear skies. Easterly winds 8 to 15 miles per hour. I'm meteorologist Paul Trombley on Good Times and Great Oldies, 99.9 K-Bear.
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0: Your 16 by Ringo Starr on Bozeman's Home for Good Times and Great Oldies, 99.9 K-Bear. Your 16 was originally written by the Sherman Brothers and first recorded by Johnny Burnett in 1960, reaching number 8 on the Billboard Hot 100. Ringo Starr covered the song in 1973, and his version reached number 1 on the Billboard Hot 100 in January of 1974. The song features a unique element. Paul McCartney performs a kazoo-like solo using only his voice. And the song was part of Starr's successful solo run after the Beatles, following hits like Photograph and It Don't Come Easy. Despite its success, the lyrics have since been viewed as controversial due to modern perspectives on age differences, particularly regarding young girls in music at the time. Ringo, at 33 years old, didn't sit well singing about a 16-year-old girl. Your afternoon financial report on the way, along with Green Onions by Booker T and the MGs, Don't Let Me Be Misunderstood by the Animals, and As Tears Go by the Rolling Stones on Bozeman's Home for Good Times and Great Oldies, 99.9 K-Bear.
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1: It's time now for your afternoon financial report. I'm Cody Ross, Northern News Network. A sudden halt for technology stocks put the brakes on Wall Street's record-setting run. The S&P 500 dipped 0.2% today. The Dow Jones Industrial Average added 0.1%, and the NASDAQ Composite sank 0.7%. AI-driven stocks, once market pillars, are retreating. Asia led the decline, with South Korea's KOSPI tumbling 2.3%. On fears the government might redistribute windfall AI profits to its citizens. Montana Attorney General Austin Knutson is leading a 10-state coalition calling on the SEC to strictly scrutinize OpenAI's filings ahead of its massive IPO. Knutson expressed serious concerns over CEO Sam Altman's history of alleged self-dealing and undisclosed conflicts of interest, warning these risks could threaten state pension funds and individual investors, demanding full transparency to protect public retirement programs. I'll be back with a look at stock indexes right after this.
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1: Now here's a look at how stocks closed to date. The S&P 500 dipped 11 points, ending at 7,400, and the Dow added 56 points, closing at 49,760. And the NASDAQ fell 185 points to close at 26,088. In continuous contracts on the New York Mercantile, crude oil gained $2.02, closing at $83.65 per barrel, up 2.5%. Platinum rose $23.50, finishing at $2,149.80 per ounce, up 1.1%. Palladium lost $6 to close at $1,512.50 per ounce. And in COMEX trading, gold retreated $8.70, closing at $4,720 per ounce. And silver rallied $1.46, closing at $87.40 per ounce, up 1.7%. I'm Cody Ross, and those are your afternoon financials from the Northern News Network.
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11: 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I'm Lynn Turner Fitzgerald. Folk singer Bob Dylan gained a wave of publicity on this day in 1963. That's the day he walked off the Ed Sullivan Show. More next.
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11: Dylan wanted to perform a song close to his heart, Talkin' John Birch Paranoid Blues, on the Ed Sullivan Show on CBS. But one of the network executives heard it during rehearsal and said it was too controversial. Change the lyrics or find a new song. Dylan said, no thanks, and left the theater.
13: I was feeling sad and kind of blue. I didn't know what I was gonna do. The communists was coming around. It was in the air. It was on the ground. It was all over.

0: 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Got me a secret membership card. 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Started looking on the side.
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